That Mozart violin sonata was played for us by Hilary Hahn and pianist Natalie Joux on WETA Classical. I'm David Martosco. Be with you till midnight. And I want to take a moment to give a special shout out and greeting to an old colleague. I'm not going to tell you her full name, but let's just say she's Kelly. And I understand she's moving or has moved back to Washington from New York. And this woman is a tremendous advocate for classical music. Her Facebook is all about these insights. It's just remarkable. I've always enjoyed reading them. And well, welcome to the WETA family. And I'm glad you're back. Let's move on with something by Luis Ferenc. This is a piano trio in E minor, Opus 45. Cellist David Garingas, violinist Tomas Albertus Imberger, and Barbara Moser on the piano. Here they are playing Luis Ferenc's E minor piano trio, Opus 45.

Music by the French composer Luis Ferenc on WETA Classical. And we heard David Garingas on the cello, Thomas Albertus Ehrenberger on the violin, and Barbara Moser on the pianist. That was Ferenc's Piano Trio in E Minor, Opus 45. We will get very soon, I promise, to Schubert's Ninth Symphony, the Great Symphony. That will come just after 9 o'clock. And around 10:30 or so, we're going to hear a little bit of Vivaldi's Four Seasons complete with the sonnet that the composer wrote to go along with that concerto. And now a very special concerto. This one, Johann Sebastian Bach wrote. It's his double concerto for two violinists. Very common in the repertoire. Violinists just call it the Bach double. Everybody knows it's BWV 1043. This is a conversation between characters. This isn't, one is the primary violinist. The slow movement is almost like an operatic duet. It's fantastic music. And unlike Vivaldi, where you get chirpy, chirpy Italian-style stuff, it's Bach. He's used to writing counterpoint for organs and harpsichords. So we're going to get fugues in this, in the outer movements. Really a wonderful piece of music. Here's Jean Lamone and Linda Melsted on the violin. And we'll hear the Tafelmusik Baroque Orchestra with the Bach Double Concerto.

0: We've been listening to Johann Sebastian Bach's Double Concerto for Violins, BWV 1043. We heard the Tafelmusik Baroque Orchestra with violinists Jean Lamone and Linda Melsted. I'm David Martosko with you till midnight on WETA 90.9 Washington and WGMS 89.1 Hagerstown. Stay tuned for the very first numbered piece of music by Robert Schumann. Writing it convinced him to not be a lawyer.
1: 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I'm John Banther. 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
0: So Robert Schumann was 19 years old in law school, just kind of an amateur musician. And then he decided to write the piece of music we're about to hear. It's known as his Abegg Variations, A-B-E-G-G. And he dedicated it to a fictional Countess Pauline Abegg. She never existed. He did have a friend from childhood named Meta Abegg. And we suspect maybe he had romantic feelings for her because he put her name on the piece and in the piece. It begins with a sort of a cryptogram. The notes, A, B flat, E, G, and G are the theme for this thing. Spells out her name. I'm just saying, if you put the name of a girl in a piece of music when you're in your adolescence, it really means you like her. But he wanted to leave law school. And his mom said, if you get your old piano teacher, Friedrich Wieck, to write me and say you have a future, then okay. And he did. And Friedrich Wieck, the teacher, wound up later being Schumann's father-in-law. How about that? Here is Evgeny Kissin playing the Abegg Variations by Robert Schumann on WETA Classical.

Applause for Evgeny Kissin playing a 19-year-old Robert Schumann's Opus 1, his Abegg Variations. I'm David Martasco. I'll be with you till midnight. For the next hour, we're going to turn our attention to Franz Schubert for his great symphony, the Ninth Symphony. Here is Kurt Mazur with the Leipzig Gewandhaus Orchestra.

0: We've been listening to Franz Schubert's Ninth Symphony, the Great Symphony, the Leipzig Gewandhaus Orchestra played for Kurt Mazur and for us on WETA 90.9 Washington and WGMS 89.1 Hagerstown. 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
0: I'm David Martosko with you till midnight tonight on WETA Classical. And now Jean-Guyen Queyras, the cellist, and pianist Alexander Melnikov playing the second cello sonata by Ludwig van Beethoven.

We've been listening to Ludwig van Beethoven's second cello sonata in G minor, his opus 5, number 2, and cellist Jean-Guillaume Queyras played with pianist Alexander Melnikov. We're going to dip into one of the four violin concertos that we know as the Four Seasons right now by Antonio Vivaldi. Did you know that Vivaldi himself wrote poems to go with each of these? They're sonnets, actually. Some composers are very cagey about, you know, programmatic things in their compositions. Well, you know, it's up to the listener to decide what's going on. Not so much Vivaldi, at least with this one. I just want to read this to you so you'll know what is in the composer's mind. And there are some things in that you'll say, oh, I know this music, but now I know what it is. So here it is. This is summer. Beneath the blazing sun's relentless heat, men and their flocks are sweltering. The pines are scorched. We hear the cuckoo's voice, then the sweet songs of the turtle dove and the finch. Soft breezes stir the air, but the threatening north wind is sweeping them suddenly aside. A shepherd trembles. He's scared of the violent storm and what might lie ahead. Now, his limbs are awakened from their rest by the fear of lightning's flash and thunder's roar as the gnats and the flies buzz furiously around. And his worst fears were justified as the heavens roar and the great hailstones beat down upon the proudly standing stalks of corn. Yeah, all that in summer from the Four Seasons. Here it is, played by E. Musici, and the violinist is Federico Agostini.

Federico Agostini and E. Musici gave us Summer from the Four Seasons by Antonio Vivaldi. We have time for one more piece of music before 10 o'clock becomes 11 o'clock. It's by Fanny Mendelssohn. Here's her string quartet in E-flat major, played by the Nash Ensemble.

0: The Nash Ensemble played that string quartet in E-flat major by Fanny Mendelssohn on WETA 90.9 Washington and WGMS 89.1 Hagerstown. I'm David Martosco with you till midnight. Stay tuned for Mozart's Final Symphony.
1: What a career the legendary violinist Itzhak Perlman has had. A big break on the Ed Sullivan Show at 13 led to performances for presidents, 16 Grammys, and the Presidential Medal of Freedom. 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I'm Nicole Lacroix. 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
0: We're going to end our night with a Handel keyboard suite and the famous Pavane by Gabriel Fauré. But right now, the rest of the hour belongs to Wolfgang Amadeus Mozart. Here is his 41st symphony, the final one of his output, the Jupiter Symphony. Tone Koopman leads the Amsterdam Baroque Orchestra.

Applause for the Amsterdam Baroque Orchestra playing Wolfgang Amadeus Mozart's final symphonic work, his 41st symphony, we know as the Jupiter Symphony. Now we're going to enter the last phase of our time together, a little keyboard music and then a little quiet orchestral lullaby of sorts by Gabriel Fauré. Here's Murray Pariah for the keyboard portion. This is George Frideric Handel's Keyboard Suite No. 2.

Murray Pariah played George Frideric Handel's Keyboard Suite No. 2 in F Major. And if you're looking for that, it's HWV 427 in Handel's Catalog of Collected Works. I'm David Martosco. Thanks for listening to these great works of art with me on the radio tonight. Our last selection is a Pavane by Gabriel Fauré. You'll recognize it right off the bat. The Boston Pops are led by John Williams on WETA Classical.

0: The Pavan by Gabriel Fauré will end my time with you tonight. That was the Boston Pops, led by John Williams. I'm David Martosco. Thank you for making us part of your appointment listening. We love this stuff every bit as much as you do. Temperatures going down to 64 tonight and rainy. It might just get a little lower than that in some parts of our listening area. Tomorrow, just 68. Very, very wet day. But try to make the most of it, and we'll make the most of great music to go right along with you. You and I will see each other again right here tomorrow. Good night.
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2: And it's music through the night continuing as Saturday becomes Sunday, and I hope you're having a good weekend. Thank you for making our musical offerings on WETA Classical a part of it. I'm Bill Bukowski, and a little later on, we're going to hear Pyotr Ilyich Tchaikovsky's final completed symphony, the one called the Pathetique. And music for piano and orchestra by Carl Maria von Weber is Concerto No. 1, and one of Haydn's string quartets from a collection of string quartets called the Russian Quartets. That's coming up. Let's begin with the Hans Heiling Overture of Heinrich Marschner as Christian Thielemann leads the Vienna Philharmonic.

the Hans Heiling Overture by Heinrich Marschner with the Vienna Philharmonic, conducted by Christian Thielemann, WETA Classical. Collection of string quartets by Haydn called the Russian Quartets. We'll hear one with the nickname Rider. Interesting nickname for the string quartet number 3 in G, Opus 74 by Haydn. This performance is by the Buchberger Quartet.

Franz Joseph Haydn's String Quartet No. 59 in G minor, called Rider. It's the third of the six string quartets, Opus 74 by Haydn. The performance was by the Buchberger Quartet, WETA Classical. Music of Dvorak, Tchaikovsky, coming up. From Carl Maria von Weber, the Piano Concerto No. 1 in C major, with Gerhard Oppitz and the Bavarian Radio Symphony Orchestra, led by Sir Colin Davis.

0: Gerhard Oppitz, piano, and the Bavarian Radio Symphony Orchestra, conducted by Sir Colin Davis, the Piano Concerto No. 1 in C Major by Carl Maria von Weber, WETA Classical.
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A Slavonic Dance from Antonín Dvořák's first book of dances, Opus 46. That was the Slavonic Dance number 3. We heard the Scottish National Orchestra, led by Nema Järvi, WETA Classical, and Bill Bukowski. That's music from Dvořák's early career, from Tchaikovsky's later years, his final symphony, the one called the Pathétique, the Symphony number 6 in B minor, in a performance by the Kirov Orchestra of the Mariinsky Theater.

The Symphony No. 6 in B minor, the Pathetique by Pyotr Ilyich Tchaikovsky. That name, by the way, came from his brother Modeste. They were playing over the new symphony, and Tchaikovsky was trying to find a word that described it. Modeste came up with what he thought was the perfect name, Pathetique. That was the Kirov Orchestra of the Mariinsky Theater on WETA Classical. Joshua Bell, violin, John Constable, harpsichord, and The Devil's Trill by Giuseppe Tartini.

0: The violin sonata called The Devil's Trill by Giuseppe Tartini with violinist Joshua Bell, John Constable playing the harpsichord, WETA Classical, music of Beethoven, Mozart, and Vivaldi coming up.
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A Sinfonia for Strings and Continuo in G Major by Antonio Vivaldi, with the Taverner Players, conducted by Andrew Parrott. Welcome back to the music on this early Sunday. I'm Bill Bukowski, and I thank you for joining me. Solo Mozart, Solo Scarlatti coming up, and Symphonic Beethoven with Nicholas Harnoncourt and the Chamber Orchestra of Europe. We'll hear a performance of Beethoven's Symphony No. 2 in D Major.

The Symphony No. 2, a symphony in D major by Ludwig van Beethoven, WETA Classical. Nicolas Harnoncourt led the Chamber Orchestra of Europe. A work by Brahms that almost was his first symphony, but it became his first piano concerto. That's coming up. And some solo piano music now from Wolfgang Amadeus Mozart, the piano sonata No. 14 in C minor with Alethea de la Rocha.

0: Wolfgang Amadeus Mozart's Piano Sonata No. 14 in C minor, his second minor key piano sonata, only two in all of 18. Music of Mozart with Alethea De La Rocha on WETA Classical.
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A keyboard sonata by Domenico Scarlatti, number 380 in the Kirkpatrick catalog. Sonata in E major was played by Ivo Pogorelich. Welcome to the music on this early Sunday. I'm Bill Bukowski, keeping you company with piano and orchestra music up next. Christian Zimmermann at the keyboard with Sir Simon Rattle leading the Berlin Philharmonic. The piano concerto number 1 in D minor by Johannes Brahms.

That's music of Johannes Brahms that began with the idea of writing a symphony, but instead it turned out to be his Piano Concerto No. 1 in D minor, which is definitely symphonic in scope, as we heard in that performance by pianist Christian Zimmermann and the Berlin Philharmonic conducted by Sir Simon Rattle, WETA Classical. Michael Tilson Thomas leads the San Francisco Symphony Orchestra in music of Frederick Delius on Hearing the First Cuckoo in Spring.

0: Music of Frederick Delius on Hearing the First Cuckoo in Spring. Michael Tilson Thomas led the San Francisco Symphony Orchestra on WETA Classical.
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And that's music for 12 cellos, a piece called Hymnus by Julius Klengel with Josephine Knight, Sheku Kani Mason, Carolyn Darnley, Ashok Kluta, Hannah Roberts, Ben Davies, Rowena Calvert, Robert Max, Chris Murray, Desmond Naismith, Nicholas Trigstad, and Joe Cole. And you're listening to WETA Classical. I'm Bill Bukowski. Good morning. Ricardo Chailly leads the Royal Concertgebouw Orchestra of Amsterdam in Robert Schumann's Symphony No. 4.

The Symphony No. 4 in D minor by Robert Schumann. The Royal Concertgebouw Orchestra of Amsterdam was conducted by Ricardo Chailly on WETA Classical. How about a symphonic poem? Up next, the symphonic poem No. 7 by Franz Liszt is called Festklänge, or Festive Sounds. Let's hear it with the BBC Philharmonic, conducted by John Andrea Nozeda.

0: Festive Sounds, the name of the symphonic poem number 7 by Franz Liszt. And we just heard a performance with the BBC Philharmonic under John Andrea Nozeda on WETA Classical.
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Music of Johann Sebastian Bach, always sounding good on a Sunday morning in autumn. That was the Burlesca and Scherzo, movements 5 and 6 from the Partita number 3 in A minor by Bach, and it was played by Jeremy Denk. Piano and Winds music by Beethoven coming up. I'm Bill Bukowski. Good morning. Adrian Shepherd conducts Cantilena in the Symphony number 3 in D minor, opus 37, by Luigi Boccherini.

A Symphony No. 3 in D minor from the Opus 37, set by Luigi Boccherini. Adrian Shepherd led Cantilena on WETA Classical. Music up next for Piano and Winds, it's the Quintet in E flat major by Ludwig van Beethoven, and the pianist is Alfred Brendel. He's joined by oboist Heinz Halliger, clarinetist Edward Brunner, hornist Hermann Baumann, and bassoonist Klaus Thunemann.

Ludwig van Beethoven's Quintet in E-flat major for piano and winds with pianist Alfred Brendel, oboist Heinz Hallager, clarinetist Eduard Brunner, hornist Hermann Baumann, and bassoonist Klaus Thunemann. Beethoven's Quintet on WETA Classical. And now music for two, as we hear this Fantasy for Flute by Gabriel Fauré with flutist Mathieu Dufour and pianist Quang Hao Huang.

0: The Fantasy for Flute and Piano by Gabriel Fauré, with Mathieu Dufault playing the flute, Kwang Hao Huang piano, WETA Classical. I'm Bill Bukowski. Thank you for joining me. More music coming up. Have a wonderful day.
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1: Good morning, I'm Evan Keeley. Thank you so much for tuning in. Among the songs of Sergei Rachmaninoff's Opus 34 is this 14th one, which is a little unusual. No words, it's just a vocalise. One of Rachmaninoff's best-loved works. We'll hear it in an arrangement for violin and piano in this performance by violinist Maxim Vengerov and pianist Ian Brown.

0: On WETA Classical, the Vocalese, Opus 34, number 14, by Sergei Rachmaninoff. That was pianist Ian Brown and violinist Maxim Vengerov.
1: 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I'm John Banther. 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
0: Music now from the Bach family, a cello concerto by Carl Philipp Emanuel Bach. We'll hear cellist Julius Berger with the Dall'Arco Chamber Orchestra, conducted by Jack Martin Hendler.

0: On WETA Classical, a cello concerto in B-flat major by Carl Philipp Emanuel Bach, one of the sons of Johann Sebastian. Jack Martin Handler conducting that performance with the Dalarco Chamber Orchestra and cellist Elias Berger.
1: Druids and Demons and the conflict between good and evil on the next Choral Showcase. One conflict plays out in Felix Mendelssohn's The First Walpurgis Night. And from Venezuela, a singing contest between the devil and the gaucho named Florentino in Cantata Criolla by Antonio Estevez. I'm Bill Bukowski, musical tales of the supernatural on Choral Showcase tonight at 9 on WETA Classical.
0: Here's composer Edvard Grieg writing in the late 19th century in a style reminiscent of the early 18th century, the Holberg Suite, Opus 40, and we'll hear it performed by the Mito Chamber Orchestra, conducted by Seiji Ozawa.

0: Seiji Ozawa conducting the Mito Chamber Orchestra in that performance of the Holberg Suite, or Music from Holberg's Time, to be precise, the Opus 40 of Edvard Grieg. I'm Evan Keeley. Thank you for joining me today on WETA 90.9 Washington and WGMS 89.1 Hagerstown.
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0: Here's a bassoon concerto in C major by Antonio Vivaldi, RV 479, in this performance by bassoonist Sergio Azzolini and Londa Armonica.

On WETA Classical, the Bassoon Concerto in C Major, RV 479 by Antonio Vivaldi. Sergio Azzolini was bassoon soloist and conductor with the ensemble Londa Armonica. Fortas Chamber Music Concerts presents bass baritone Devon Tynes in Recital No. 1, Mass, a meditation on faith, identity, history, and community, including music by Johann Sebastian Bach, Margaret Bonds, and Caroline Shaw. 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

George Hurst conducting the Bournemouth Sinfonietta. That quick march is from the Sea Songs by Ralph Vaughan Williams. Gauthier Capuçon is the soloist in this performance of the Cello Concerto by Antonín Dvořák with the Frankfurt Radio Symphony Orchestra, conducted by Pavel Järvi.

0: Cellist Gauthier Capuçon with the Frankfurt Radio Symphony Orchestra, conducted by Paavo Järvi, gave us that performance of the Cello Concerto by Antonín Dvořák. 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I'm Evan Keeley.
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0: Here is a recording that pianist Alicia de la Rocha made in 1981 of the Piano Concerto No. 22 by Wolfgang Amadeus Mozart. She's joined by the Vienna Symphony Orchestra, and the conductor is Uri Segal.

0: On WETA Classical, the Piano Concerto No. 22 by Wolfgang Amadeus Mozart. That was Uri Segal conducting the Vienna Symphony Orchestra with pianist Alicia de la Rocha.
1: Hello, I'm James Jacobs. 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
0: Here is Philippe Herrevega conducting the Royal Flemish Philharmonic. This is the Symphony No. 1 by Ludwig van Beethoven.

0: You're listening to WETA 90.9 Washington and WGMS 89.1 Hagerstown. We just heard Philippe Herrevega conducting the Royal Flemish Philharmonic in that performance of Ludwig van Beethoven's Symphony No. 1. The music on WETA Classical is made possible by your financial support and by the Wagner Society of Washington, D.C., presenting pianist Jeffrey Swan and Wagner Society chamber players performing Mozart, Brahms, and Wagner. 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
1: Hi, I'm Nicole Lacroix. WETA Arts October features internationally renowned local sculptor Phuong Cham, best known for large-scale sculptures depicting organic forms made of woodblocks. Cham is showing small works at the Museum of Contemporary Art, Arlington. Also, host Felicia Curry explores the city with D.C. Preservation League Executive Director Rebecca Miller to learn what D.C.'s architecture can reveal about its history. Watch WETA Arts on WETA+.
0: Pianist Jan Liszewski was 23 years old when he made this recording in 2018 with the Orpheus Chamber Orchestra of the Piano Concerto No. 1, Opus 25 by Felix Mendelssohn.

On WETA Classical, the Piano Concerto No. 1 by Felix Mendelssohn. That was pianist Jan Liszewski with the Orpheus Chamber Orchestra. Here is a lute suite in D major by Belgian composer Jacques de Saint-Luc, born in 1663. We don't actually know for certainty the date of his death, sometime after 1710. We'll hear this performance by guitarist David Russell.

0: Music by Jacques de Saint-Luc, a Belgian composer of the late 17th, early 18th centuries. We heard that lute suite in D major in a performance by guitarist David Russell.
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0: Clarinetist Carl Leister is the soloist with the Stuttgart Radio Symphony Orchestra, conducted by Rafael Frühbeck de Burgos. This is a 1983 recording of the Clarinet Concerto No. 4, by Louis Spohr.

0: On WETA Classical, the Clarinet Concerto No. 4 by Louis Spohr. That was the Stuttgart Radio Symphony Orchestra, conducted by Raphael Friedrich de Burgos. The clarinet soloist was Carl Leister.
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On WETA Classical, Natalie Stutzmann conducting the ensemble that she founded, Orfeo 55. That was the Sinfonia from the opera Alessandro Severo by 18th century composer Antonio Lotti. I'm Evan Keeley. Thank you so much for tuning in. Let's now listen to Riccardo Muti conducting the Philadelphia Orchestra. This is the Symphony No. 1 in C minor by Johannes Brahms.

0: Some of the first to hear that work referred to it admiringly as Beethoven's 10th Symphony. Johannes Brahms, the composer, didn't really feel worthy of those accolades for his Symphony No. 1, a work that took him 2 decades to complete. We heard it performed there by the Philadelphia Orchestra, conducted by Riccardo Muti on WETA Classical.
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0: The Vivaldi Project is a string trio here in the Washington area, wonderful musicians and dedicated scholars. They have come out with a 4-volume set of recordings over the last few years entitled Discovering the Classical String Trio. Volume 1 came out in 2016. These are all on the MSR Classics recording label. And here's a track from that first volume, a trio in F major, Opus 20, No. 2, by Felice Giardini.

0: The trio in F major, Opus 20, number 2, by 18th century composer Felice Giardini, in that performance by the Vivaldi Project. I'm Evan Keeley, and you are listening to WETA 90.9 Washington and WGMS 89.1 Hagerstown.
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0: The Piano Concerto No. 3 by Pyotr Ilyich Tchaikovsky is a single-movement work. We'll hear it performed by pianist Barry Douglas with the Philharmonia Orchestra, conducted by Leonard Slatkin.

0: I must admit that is one of those pieces that no matter how many times I hear it, I find it thrilling and exciting. The Hall of the Mountain King is the final movement from the Peer Gynt Suite No. 1 by Edvard Grieg, and that was the Ulster Orchestra under the direction of Vernon Handley. The music on WETA Classical is made possible by your financial support and by the Apollo Orchestra, presenting Bruckner's Romantic and Bach's Concerto in C Minor for Oboe and Violin, Sunday, October 18th at Church of the Little Flower in Bethesda. Open to the public. More at apolloorchestra.com.
1: 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A big break on The Ed Sullivan Show at 13 led to performances for presidents, 16 Grammys, and the Presidential Medal of Freedom. He shares his experiences with us in concert and conversation with a program announced from the stage Wednesday at 7:30 at the Music Center at Strathmore. I'm Nicole Lacroix. 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
0: Novelettes, Opus 29, is a piano trio by 19th century Danish composer Niels Wilhelm Gade, and we'll hear it performed by Trio Parnassus.

That's Trio Parnassus with the Novelettes Opus 29 by Niels Wilhelm Gade. David Martosko will be your host in just a moment. I'm Evan Keeley. Thank you so much for being with me on this Sunday morning, and thank you so much for your steadfast and generous support for WETA Classical. As Washington, D.C. native Duke Ellington used to say, I love you madly.

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1: Welcome to NSO Spotlight, where WETA Classical celebrates the National Symphony Orchestra's 96th season. I'm Nicole Lacroix. With the orchestra performing in six venues throughout Greater Washington this year, NSO Music Director Gianandrea Nozeda invites us to...
2: Come, show your presence. Don't think, oh, we have the orchestra. Be there. It's important to have money. It's important to be supported. It's important to have donors. But for me, it's even more important, the presence. If you are present, you give a stronger signal. And don't take for granted that the orchestra will always be there. You have to hug it. You have to protect it. Yeah, and that will help to create a better society.
1: I'm Nicole Lacroix. Maestro Nozeda also told me that one needs to approach music with a sense of curiosity.
2: Because I love to discover new things. For me, it's the salt of life.
1: The NSO season began with Rimsky-Korsakov's Scheherazade. This week at the NSO, John Adams conducts a program titled Scheherazade 2.0. Inspired by art in a Paris museum, Adams reimagines the heroine of the 2001 Nights with a piece written for violinist Lila Josefowitz, exploring the legendary storyteller Scheherazade's fight for survival as she spins tale after tale to subdue her murderous husband. The program also includes the tangos of Astor Piazzolla, arranged by John Adams, and Prokofiev's mischievous tale of the fake military hero, Lieutenant Kijet, another great example of musical storytelling. The National Symphony Orchestra presents Scheherazade 2.0 Thursday, October 15th and Friday, October 16th at the Center for the Arts at George Mason University. For more information, please visit wetaclassical.org.
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3: Good afternoon, Washington. It's David Martosco with you until the dinner hour, 6 o'clock here on a Sunday in a rainy Washington, 64 degrees outside and rainy. I'm afraid I had to dodge raindrops on the way in here from Fairfax County, Virginia. But fear not, tomorrow starts a whole new week and it's looking like a great one. Wow. After we go down to 58 tonight, it'll be 77 tomorrow. Warmer by the afternoon, little chance of morning rain, but Tuesday, Wednesday, Thursday, it's looking like gorgeous sun. We're going to hit 88 degrees on Wednesday. Maybe one last hurrah before the reality of the calendar hits us right in the face. You know how that goes. We've got some wonderful music coming up this afternoon. We heard Nicole Lacroix mention Scheherazade. We're going to hear Nikolai Rimsky-Korsakov's big orchestral suite about Scheherazade. Of course, the 1001 Arabian Nights. She tells her husband a cliffhanger tale every night so he won't kill her in the morning. It's such a great story. And then later on this afternoon, we're going to hear the Second Symphony of Kalinnikov and Beethoven's Emperor Concerto and Rachmaninoff's First Symphony. So we have a lot to look forward to. Let's start our afternoon together, though, with Alfred Brendel on the piano playing a Schubert impromptu. This is Opus 90, number 3 in G-flat major of Franz Schubert on WETA Classical.

0: Franz Schubert's Impromptu, Opus 90, number 3 in G-flat major. Not a fun key to play the piano in. You know, when composers around Schubert's era started using words like impromptu to label their piano pieces, it's not improvised. Every single note is carefully placed. And, you know, you get a piece like that, it's just so much intimate melancholy, really. It's reflective. And you just know that wasn't improvised in any way at all. Of course it wasn't. Alfred Brendel played for us on the piano. And I think you could hear Schubert late in his life, he died at 31, but, you know, late supposedly in his life, he wrote these pieces. And they really, I think, show a pivot away from classical forms and toward romanticism. God, can you imagine if Schubert had lived another 31 years? Wow. Where would we be now? Stay tuned for a marquee symphony by Joseph Haydn. Oh, yes, I think you'll know it.
1: 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I'm John Banther. 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
0: And the music on WETA Classical, as always, is made possible by your financial support and by the Clarice Smith Performing Arts Center, presenting the Takash String Quartet in a program of works by Franz Schubert, Carlos Simon, and Franz Joseph Haydn, Sunday, October 18th. Ticket information at theclarice.umd.edu. See what we did there? We just came off a Schubert impromptu, and we're going to a Haydn symphony, and we just read a spot about Schubert and Haydn. Planned? Impromptu? It's definitely not impromptu. You see what we did there. Stay tuned for a lot of great music, including a Beethoven string quartet later this hour, but now it's Joseph Haydn, his 94th symphony, which we know as the Surprise Symphony. Can you imagine today having a slow movement of a symphony and all of a sudden bursting out in a big forte note? Today we'd be like, oh, it's Tuesday. But in Haydn's day, it was like, wow, what a surprise. And here it is, that Surprise Symphony. The Berlin Philharmonic plays under the baton of Herbert von Karajan on WETA Classical.

0: little joke at the end. You can almost hear the upturned corner of Joseph Haydn's mouth at the end of his surprise symphony. One more surprise, just to make the audience say, ooh, cool. That was the Berlin Philharmonic with Herbert von Karajan on the podium. I'm David Martosko with lots of great music to share this afternoon here on WETA Classical, where the music is made possible by your financial support and by the Wagner Society of Washington, D.C., presenting pianist Jeffrey Swan and Wagner Society chamber players performing Mozart, Brahms, and Wagner, open to the public Sunday, October 18th at American University Katzen Hall, wagner-dc.org.
1: 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One conflict plays out in Felix Mendelssohn's The First Walpurgis Night. And from Venezuela, a singing contest between the devil and the gaucho named Florentino in Cantata Criolla by Antonio Estevez. I'm Bill Bukowski, musical tales of the supernatural on Choral Showcase tonight at 9 on WETA Classical.
0: Now we move on to Beethoven. This is his fifth string quartet in A major. It's Opus 18, number 5. The Miro Quartet is playing for us. Let's listen.

0: The Miro Quartet played the Fifth String Quartet by Ludwig van Beethoven for us on WETA Classical. I'm David Martosko. Be with you till 6 o'clock today here on WETA 90.9 Washington, WGMS 89.1 Hagerstown, and W205BL 88.9 Frederick. Stay tuned for Nikolai Rimsky-Korsakov's Tale of the 1001 Arabian Nights.
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0: You know, when we hear the name Scheherazade, we think of this music coming up, but also think about the 1001 Arabian Nights, the source of this music. And the story is of a sultan who is tired of his wife, I guess, cheating on him. And so he says, that's it. I'm just going to have her killed. And I'll take another wife every night and I'll kill her in the morning. That way, no woman can ever fool me again. And one by one, he goes through this whole churn of wives one night at a time. And finally, Scheherazade says, okay, I'll be next. And she tells the sultan a cliffhanger story at night. And he so much wants to know how the story ends that he doesn't kill her in the morning. And this goes on over and over again until he eventually falls in love with her and decides to just stay married, which is certainly a better alternative than killing her, I guess. But these stories are wonderful. Among other things, it's where we get Sinbad the Sailor. Let's listen to see what the Vienna Philharmonic does with Nikolai Rimsky-Korsakov's Scheherazade. Andrei Previn is conducting on WETA Classical.

0: That's Nikolai Rimsky-Korsakov's symphonic suite, Scheherazade, telling the tale of the woman who gave us the 1001 Arabian Nights, kind of as a survival mechanism, but that's the way it goes. I'm David Martasco with you till 6 o'clock today on WETA Classical, where the music is made possible by your financial support. 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And by the Apollo Orchestra, presenting Bruckner's Romantic and Bach's Concerto in C Minor for oboe and violin, Sunday, October 18th at Church of the Little Flower in Bethesda. 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
1: Hello, I'm James Jacobs. 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
0: Later on in this hour, we'll hear the Second Symphony of Vasily Sergeyevich Kalinnikov, played by the Scottish National Orchestra. And then in the 3 o'clock hour, we've got Rachmaninoff's First Symphony to look forward to. In the 4 o'clock hour, Beethoven's Emperor Piano Concerto and Tchaikovsky's March Slav. And then Dvorak's Violin Concerto in the 5 o'clock hour. So we've got a lot of business to do together. Let's get a little palate cleanser, though, after that long Rimsky-Korsakov tale. This is an oboe concerto by Alessandro Marcello. Heinz Holliger is playing with I Musici on WETA Classical.

0: We've been listening to an oboe concerto played by Heinz Holliger and I Musici, and that's by the composer Alessandro Marcello. 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
0: The Ukrainian composer Vasily Sergeyevich Kalinnikov brings us our next piece. But first, let's convene the longest-running music appreciation class in Washington here. Let's talk a little bit about Vasily Sergeyevich Kalinnikov. He was very tight with Tchaikovsky, and in fact, once he wrote him to try to get him to make a letter of recommendation for a young pianist he knew in Kyiv. And I just find this story absolutely delightful. So he's writing, Kalinnikov is writing to Tchaikovsky and says, hey, I got these letters enclosed here to a couple of conductors in Paris. You want to pass them on? I don't know if it'll do any good for her, for this pianist. But, you know, only a tiny percentage of these pianists succeed. But who knows why? And he says there are basically three reasons she might succeed. Number one, because her playing is so outstanding, I'm quoting here, that she wins over the Parisian public. Two, because she's very beautiful and she might use her femininity to her advantage. Or three, because ... and he leaves it alone. And he says, it's better that I don't write that here. I don't know for sure, but I've heard a lot about some of these conductors and just how absolutely greedy they are. In other words, she might be willing to play for almost nothing, and that might get her the gig. So there's nothing new under the sun. These are the same kinds of things, money, sex, and skill, hopefully mostly skill in musicianship, that gets you anywhere in this business. Let's listen to Kalinnikov's Second Symphony. The Scottish National Orchestra is led by Nema Yervi on WETA Classical.

The Scottish National Orchestra, led by Neyma Yerevy, played the Second Symphony of the Ukrainian composer Vasily Sergeyevich Kalinnikov. I think we need a little something between that and Rachmaninoff's First Symphony. So here's a Bach concerto. And this is one of these things that a scholar pieced together. We had the Adagio, the third movement, and we knew from contemporary accounts and orchestra parts here and there that there were four movements. This was a concerto. And so what they did was they picked little pieces from other concertos that seemed like they were in the right character and put them all together. So this is technically a concerto for oboe, strings, and continuo after BWV pieces 105, 170, 49. So it's a little bit of lots of Bach in here. Here's Albrecht Meyer playing the oboe and the English concert, the Bach's concerto for oboe, strings, and continuo.

0: That was a Johann Sebastian Bach concerto for oboe, strings, and continuo. We heard Albrecht Meyer and the English Concert on WETA 90.9 Washington and WGMS 89.1 Hagerstown. I'm David Martosco, sharing great works of art with you on the radio today till 6. 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
0: So Sergei Rachmaninoff's First Symphony went so poorly at the premiere that he didn't stay for all of it. Some reports say he fled the concert hall, hid in a staircase. Really nasty. And Cesar Sudi, one of the fellow composers, also a music critic, wrote that if there were a conservatory in the underworld, the student would write something like Rachmaninoff's symphony and delight the inhabitants of hell. So, you know, other than that, how did the concert go? It was nasty stuff. It went so poorly that he buried the score, went into a 3-year deep depression. And we only have this piece because we reconstructed it from orchestra parts that were scattered around Russia. So we get to hear it at least, even though Rachmaninoff hated it. The Philadelphia Orchestra is playing under the baton here of Yannick Nezet-Séguin. Here is Sergei Rachmaninoff's First Symphony in D minor, Opus 13.

0: We've been listening to Sergei Rachmaninoff's First Symphony on WETA Classical. And what an amazing piece from the Philadelphia Orchestra, led by Yannick Nezet-Séguin. 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
0: In a little while, we'll hear Ludwig von Beethoven's Emperor Piano Concerto, but right now it's Haydn on our menu, his second concerto for flute and oboe. This one's in G major. And we'll hear flautist Robert Doane and oboist Lajos Lenzes with the Slovak Chamber Orchestra, led by Bohdan Varchal.

0: flautist Robert Dorn, oboist Lajos Lenches, and the Slovak Chamber Orchestra, led by Botan Varchal, played that Joseph Haydn Second Concerto for Flute and Oboe in G Major. I'm David Martosko with you till 6 today, sharing great works of art on the radio with you on WETA 90.9 Washington and WGMS 89.1 Hagerstown. Thanks for joining us on a Sunday afternoon, and well, we love this stuff every bit as much as you do. Stay tuned.
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0: Ludwig van Beethoven is at bat now with Pyotr Ilyich Tchaikovsky on deck and Georg Philipp Telemann watching from the dugout. You know, it's October. It's baseball. My hometown Cleveland team advanced, so I'm in a happy baseball mood. Sorry about that. This is Beethoven's fifth piano concerto, the Emperor Concerto. Vladimir Yurovsky is conducting the Dresden State Symphony Orchestra, and the pianist is Hélène Grimaud.

0: pianist Hélène Grimaud and the Dresden State Symphony Orchestra gave us Ludwig van Beethoven's Emperor Piano Concerto, Concerto No. 5, and Vladimir Yurovsky conducted. Let's go to Tchaikovsky in a moment, and then Telemann. Lots of great music to come here on WETA 90.9 Washington and WGMS 89.1 Hagerstown. I'm David Martusko, yours until 6 o'clock.
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0: We'll have some music by Georg Philipp Telemann in a little bit, easily the most prolific composer out of the Baroque era, no question. But first, Tchaikovsky. This is Pyotr Ilyich Tchaikovsky's Slavic March, or March Slav if you prefer. The Israel Philharmonic is playing, and Leonard Bernstein conducts.

Hail to the Tsar and all that. It's a Slavic march by Pyotr Ilyich Tchaikovsky. Leonard Bernstein conducted the Israel Philharmonic. Now we get to Georg Philipp Telemann. He wrote more than 3,000 pieces of music. Imagine a ream of office paper. Now imagine six of them, and every single sheet of paper is a piece of music that this guy writes. Insane. So many of these pieces of music are partially deteriorated or missing. This one, the only score they had was missing the first violin part, kind of important. It had to be pieced together from a copy made in the 18th century. So, well, let's listen to this and see how it all turned out. Albrecht Mayr is playing with the Berlin Baroque Soloists. It's an oboe concerto by Georg Philipp Telemann.

0: That's an oboe concerto by Georg Philipp Telemann. We heard the Berlin Baroque soloists with Rainier Kussmaul conducting and Albrecht Meyer on the oboe. I'm David Martosko with you for almost another hour here on WETA 90.9 Washington, WGMS 89.1 Hagerstown, and W205BL 88.9 Frederick.
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0: Come back with me, if you will, to 1883. The Northern Pacific Railroad was completed. Buffalo Bill Cody organizes his Wild West show that year. The Brooklyn Bridge opened to traffic and the Metropolitan Opera opened. And in Prague, Dvorak was premiering his violin concerto. Same year. Isn't that wild? Also that year, the first skyscraper was built in Chicago and, well, put it in quotes, it was 10 stories, but they called it a skyscraper in 1883. Here is that Dvorak violin concerto. The New Philharmonia Orchestra is led by Raphael Frühbeck de Burgos, and the violinist is Nathan Milstein.

0: Nathan Milstein and the new Philharmonia Orchestra played Antonin Dvorak's Violin Concerto for us on WETA Classical. I'm David Martosko, and I've got time for just one more piece. It's got a cool backstory, and we'll hear it in just a moment.
1: What a career the legendary violinist Itzhak Perlman has had. A big break on the Ed Sullivan Show at 13 led to performances for presidents, 16 Grammys, and the Presidential Medal of Freedom. He shares his experiences with us in concert and conversation with a program announced from the stage Wednesday at 7:30 at the Music Center at Strathmore. I'm Nicole Lacroix. 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
0: So around 1738, Johann Sebastian Bach's working in Leipzig. He's the sort of music master at the church, the Thomaskirche. And he also runs an amateur music society. We might call it a town and gown group. Students, you know, older amateurs, you know, lawyers from town or whatever. And they played at Café Zimmermann, as where Bach wrote his coffee cantata and premiered it there. And also some beer halls. So he's running this amateur music group. And he decides, I need a keyboard concerto to work with these guys. Hey, I know. Instead of writing a new one, I'll pull something from 8 years ago before I moved to Leipzig. Nobody's heard it. It was for violin, but we'll just transpose it down from E major to D major, make it easier to play. Ah, perfect. Chef's kiss. Everybody's happy. And so he wrote this, rearranged this keyboard concerto. So you'll hear some of the lines here that sound so almost rhapsodic. And the melody and the notes just kind of string together in ways you don't always expect from Bach, and that's because this was originally a violin concerto. Here's Marie Pariah playing it and conducting the Academy of St. Martin in the Fields. It's Johann Sebastian Bach's Keyboard Concerto, BWV 1054, for your scorecards at home.

0: That keyboard concerto by Johann Sebastian Bach was a repurposed violin concerto. Could you tell? That middle movement didn't really sound terribly Baroque to me. Amazing stuff. Murray Pariah played and conducted the Academy of St. Martin in the Fields on WETA Classical. I'm David Martosko. Thank you so much for coming along as we shared great works of art on the radio all afternoon. From the Top is up next, and then Marcus Pfeiffer will be in to keep you company until Bill Bukowski brings us Choral Showcase at 9. And then you'll have Marcus again until midnight. It'll be worth sticking around for. Have a fantastic Sunday night. We're going to fill it with fantastic music for you. And then, well, you and I will meet together again right here very, very soon. From the Top is up in about 2 minutes.
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2: October 16th, 17th, and 18th, the 13 will present Brahms and Bonds, a concert with pianists Brian Ganz and Eric Conway, performing the German Requiem by Johannes Brahms and Credo by Margaret Bonds. Artistic director of the 13, Matthew Robertson, came by the WETA Classical Studios to tell us about Brahms and Bonds.
3: We'll be performing it in what has come to be known as Brahms's London version that he arranged in 1871 for piano four hands. The way that we'll perform it is with two pianists, wonderful pianists Brian Ganz and Eric Conway, and a choir of 16 wonderful professional singers. What our performance brings to it is something more of its historical roots. We hear Brahms's antecedents in the music of Schütz, the music of Bach. We hear the dance forms more clearly. That's something that you get from this performance that you wouldn't get from a performance with symphony orchestra. Margaret Bonds writes a credo, and normally one would expect the text to be that of the Nicene Creed, but rather it's text by the Black American poet and author W.E.B. Du Bois that affirms the humanity of all of us, but especially Black Americans. From 1904, this was pre the First World War. It was 8 years after Plessy vs. Ferguson, and a very different environment from our time and from Bonds' time as well. Yet Bonds is writing at the height of the civil rights movement. This Voting Rights Act of 1965 had just been passed 2 years earlier. While she might have been thinking about this work, the Civil Rights Acts of 1957, 63, and 64 had just been passed. And so I think these issues to her and to many people felt deeply urgent, deeply time sensitive.
2: For more information about Brahms and Bonds, visit the13choir.org. You can hear more of my conversation with Matthew Robertson on our blog page, classicalscore.org. I'm Evan Keeley.
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4: Hello, my name is Paloma Chaprinka. I'm 16 years old, and I'm a classical guitarist. I'm from Traverse City, Michigan, and today I'll be playing the third movement from Manuel Ponce's Sonata No. 3, here on From the Top. Hope you enjoy!

0: Welcome to From the Top, where outstanding young musicians come to play. I'm your host, pianist Peter Dugan. We're joined now by Paloma Chaprinka, who just performed that beautiful third movement of Manuel Ponce's Guitar Sonata No. 3. Paloma's joining us from Traverse City, Michigan at the Interlochen Arts Academy. What an amazing performance, Paloma. I just love the range of color that you can bring out of that guitar. It's really impressive.
1: Thank you very much. Yeah, the guitar is such a versatile instrument. I like to say it's an orchestra in itself. There are so many different colors that you can produce on the guitar that really no other instrument can compare to.
0: And this piece really demonstrates that there are qualities of Spanish guitar technique. I think this was actually dedicated to Segovia, right?
1: It was, yes. Manuel Ponce was a Mexican composer, and although he was Mexican, it was, of course, dedicated to the Spanish guitarist, Andrés Segovia. And so for that reason, you know, it's sort of the guitarist's choice whether they want to start with a rasgueado, whether they just want to play a rolled chord. This is the rasgueado, and then this is just a rolled chord. Rasgueados are very prominent in Spanish music, of course. You hear them, you know, all the time. And this movement has always sounded like a fiesta to me, especially the beginning. You know, everybody's partying, having a wonderful time. I like to think of, you know, the opera Carmen when I'm playing the first part of this movement. And so I was like, you know, I think a rasgueado would be the perfect touch instead of just rolling the chord to really bring out, you know, that Spanish fiesta. I had the chance of actually traveling to Spain last summer and playing in these huge, beautiful cathedrals that really inspired and motivated a lot of my Spanish pieces. Everything from even walking in the plaza, going to the restaurants, the people there are so kind, and the way that they treat guitarists and musicians in general, you know, I'll just be playing in the plaza and they'll just come and, you know, stand and sit and sometimes even cry when I play a beautiful piece. I loved how friendly the people of Spain are. It's better than, you know, any technical analysis or having a teacher, you know, tell you what to do. Just being in the culture of the composer is honestly the best thing for interpretation.
0: Wow, what a cool experience that you got to have that. And I'm sure you'll have many more over there playing in Europe.
1: Thank you.
0: So how did you first come to the guitar?
1: My dad is actually a guitarist as well. And I was gifted the guitar when I was 3. He was my first and main teacher when I was younger. And he was really the one who showed me the versatility of the guitar. He plays jazz, rock, and classical.
0: Is it ever a challenge to make people understand the guitar's place in the classical space?
1: Yes. It is probably the biggest challenge of being a classical guitarist. Every time I'll tell somebody I'm a classical guitarist and I have to use the word classical because, you know, they'll automatically think that, I don't know, I play Taylor Swift or something. but they'll always say, you know, what's that? How can you play classical music on a guitar? And I guess maybe I'm a little bit biased because I've grown up on this instrument all my life, but playing classical music on really any instrument is possible. And, you know, in its time, the classical guitar was one of the most popular instruments. You can create so many different timbres, so many different colors. You can make it sound like a violin. You can even make it sound like a bassoon. Really, you know, all of the instruments of the orchestra can be replicated on the guitar, I would say. And that's the thing that I love about it.
0: You strike me as someone who's just a great learner, that you have that thirst for knowledge.
1: Yes.
0: And those people often make great teachers, too. Have you ever had a chance to be in the role of teacher?
1: Oh, yes. And I'm actually glad you asked this because I am actually sort of new to this teaching thing. But I teach an ensemble of like 7 and 8 year olds.
0: Wow.
1: I enjoy it, but teaching an ensemble of 8-year-olds is not always the easiest. You know, you always have to think of something interesting that'll keep their attention. I love using all of these different fun ways to practice technique that I used when I was younger, like putting little plastic frogs under their wrists. And I say, don't squish the frog because your wrist needs to be nice and curved so that, you know, you have no tension when you're playing in your right hand. Or, you know, I'll just hold their elbows to make sure that their left hand and their left arms, you know, are always raised for more power in the fingers.
0: Yeah. Good for you. I mean, they're lucky to have you as a teacher.
1: Thank you.
0: Gosh. Paloma, it's just been a real pleasure to have you on as our guest, and I wish you the best in your endeavors. Congratulations on all you've achieved already at 16 years old. It's just wonderful.
1: Thank you so much. Thank you for having me.
0: Paloma Chaprinka, 16 years old, from Traverse City, Michigan. Next up, we have Hannah Oh, a 17-year-old cellist from Boxborough, Massachusetts. She's a Jack Kent Cooke young artist, and I'll be joining her on the piano for Requiebros by Gaspar Casado. Hannah, let's take it from the top.
2: Let's go.

0: The fiery Requiebros for cello and piano by Gaspar Casado, performed by our 17-year-old cellist, Hannah Oh, with me, Peter Dugan, on the piano. And Hannah, that was so much fun.
1: Yeah, I agree.
0: So much passion in your playing.
1: Yeah.
0: Even though you're only 17, I have to say, Hannah, you seem wise beyond your years. What's your story?
1: I think it's mainly like the way I grew up as my childhood, as like the oldest kid in the household with two younger siblings. It's like I'm the parentified child. And also I've just grown up with my parents kind of being like, oh, like social life, that doesn't matter. Just like focus on cello and academics. And so I feel like that kind of like isolated me from other kids my age.
0: So take me back to the beginning. Yeah. Give me the picture.
1: I was born in California, and then we moved to Alabama when I was a kid. And then we moved to Las Vegas because of my dad's job as a pastor. And then we ended up moving back to Alabama and then to Michigan.
0: Whoa.
1: And now we're here in Massachusetts.
0: So much bouncing around.
1: Yeah.
0: How do you think that has affected who you are, either as a person or as a musician?
1: I would say it kind of made me value friendships, because growing up, I was like more quiet, and I found it kind of scary to go branch out with people. So yeah.
0: Amazing thing is, you don't strike me as someone with any trouble socializing or making conversation. I mean, you're so friendly. We've only known each other a few days, and I already feel like we're buddies.
1: Yeah.
0: So playing the cello, have you had a similar journey?
1: I started when I was 5 years old, but my dad just kind of handed me a cello, and I just kind of grew up where, this is really bad advice, but my dad would say, just practice everything 10 times and then it'll become perfect. And so, yeah, it's like not good advice. But I remember in kindergarten, I'll be playing Tiggle and Tiggle Little Star 10 times and I'll be crying and I'll just be like, I hate doing this, because I didn't see the value of not going to play dates and then just practicing cello instead. And like, to be honest, I think in late elementary school to early middle school, I didn't get diagnosed because my parents are like, they don't think that's a thing. But I think I had probably like a lot of anxiety, because I was really worried about applying for boarding schools. And I probably did have depression, because I was in like my bed for hours and I just like would end up scrolling and I couldn't feel like I could do anything.
0: Yeah.
1: It was getting to a point where I felt like I had to do cello, and if I didn't do it, then I wouldn't be able to go anywhere in life. It would just be like, okay, now go practice so that you get into this program.
0: There's this expression that we hear, especially in sports, no pain, no gain.
1: Oh, yeah.
0: What do you think of that statement as it applies to your cello journey?
1: I think it applies, because if I want to get somewhere in life, then obviously I'm going to have to take sacrifices. But I feel like there's a pretty big stigma against like speaking about how people feel burnt out and like the anxiety
0: for
1: that
0: sure
1: comes with being a musician. So I think definitely it's no pain, no gain. But at the same time, there's no reason to just isolate oneself into the practice room and just think like, I don't have any resources. I just have to get through this by myself. I have to thug it out. Like, that's a mindset I used to have, but now I realize so many other people also feel the same way, but there are resources out there. I had pretty bad tendonitis on both of my wrists. And so I was just struggling to even like put my fingers down and do vibrato. Even putting my hands by my side, it felt like there's a heavy weight and something would just hurt. And I wouldn't even be able to hold anything in my hands, even something as light as my phone.
0: I've struggled with tendonitis many times over the years. There's such a stigma attached to it that we can feel like, oh, I must be doing something wrong. And like, I think it's important to think that, well, yeah, maybe there's some tension or there's things I can improve in how I am holding the instrument or how I'm creating sound without feeling like that shame. So I'd encourage you to allow yourself rest. Frequent breaks are so important. Keep taking care of yourself and listen to your body. To me, you strike me as someone who has the potential to be such a great advocate for some of these issues that face so many young musicians.
1: Yeah.
0: Have you found any opportunities or ways to get your message out there?
1: Yeah. So I joined a mental health club at our school. I think we're actually going to start destigmatizing the stigma surrounding mental health and going to counseling at our campus. I think it's like 60% Asian kids. And so we all come in with a very similar viewpoint of like, it's stupid to talk about mental health. That's such an excuse. Like, it's a waste of time to go to counseling. I also joined like this Families for Depression Awareness Teens Instagram, basically where we create posts every month surrounding like how to de-stress after your school is over, or how to like have conversations surrounding mental health with parents or guardians who aren't open to talk about it. Mm-hmm. And so I think that's a good way to spread the message.
0: Yeah. Mm-hmm. How do you imagine your career thinking about all of these passions you have and also all of your mm-hmm. skills as a musician?
1: Yeah, so I talk a lot about mental health, and I feel like it's kind of hard to get that message across directly, like telling an audience who's maybe not too familiar with it, like, oh, care about your mental health. Mm-hmm. And so I wanted to do it in the form of more songwriting, because I've written a couple songs about like whether it was like relationships or breakups or friendships. And I think songwriting's a really amazing way, even for me, to kind of get in touch with how I feel about certain aspects of life.
0: Wow. I feel so privileged to have had the chance to sit down with you. You are so full of light and joy and wisdom, all those things.
1: Oh, thank you.
0: It's just hard to remind ourselves that I've been chatting with this 17-year-old. But I wish you all the best. And
1: thank you.
0: Your performance was just gorgeous.
1: Thank you.
0: Our 17-year-old cellist, singer, and Jack Kent Cook young artist, Hannah Oh, from Boxborough, Massachusetts.
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0: Next up, let's meet a trio from the Northwest. They call themselves the Yura Trio.
3: Hi, my name is Rachel and I'm 18 years old.
4: My name is Tayo Oishi. I'm 17 years old.
5: My name is Charlie Lee. I'm 18 years old and we are the Yura Trio.
4: So the name of our trio has the origin in the Greek exclamation Eureka, which is something that signals discovery and a sense of spontaneity. And we would often have these Eureka moments in our rehearsals. We decided, oh, maybe we can shorten the term Eureka and make it Yura.
5: I kind of put together the trio. I met Rachel through the Seattle Chamber Music Society Academy. And I met Tayo at a competition. I just kind of made an intuitive call and reached out to them.
4: When Charlie first reached out to me, I must say I was a bit nervous because up to that point, I had never ever played chamber music in my entire life.
3: Yeah, nervous was definitely a feeling.
5: During our first rehearsal, I could tell that we were very cautious.
4: Our run-through was so slow.
5: We were all scared of being too imposing.
4: We're all introverted people, so the conversation would get stuck.
5: It felt like there's a lot of tension because of how personally we would take disagreements.
3: Oh, yes.
4: One kind of debate that we had in our rehearsals was what necktie to wear. This was between me and Charlie. We each bought one pair from a local store.
5: I think I had like a dark purple striped tie.
4: Mine had a very fancy, like, almost floral pattern.
6: I think on its own, Tayo's tie did look nicer. But, like, as far as cohesion with the whole outfit goes, I'm not too sure about that.
4: This argument lasted for, like, a week or two.
5: You put a poll on Instagram.
4: Oh, yes, to have other people decide.
5: In any form of collaboration, it's really important to have an environment that's more inviting of new ideas and kind of shifts the attitude from defending yourself to thinking about how can we improve and how can we merge our ideas to come up with something new. One significant discovery was when we began playing the second movement of Shostakovich's second piano trio. Significant discovery was when we began playing the

0: prisoners being forced to dance upon their graves.
1: It's a constantly obsessed frenzy, and that itself gives it so much insight into how Shostakovich was probably feeling amidst all of this political chaos.
2: I remember reading that one time Stalin came to one of his works and was almost disgusted by it. I know that he had a lot of threats to be put in prison, and Shostakovich really had so much on the line, his bravery and courage to just continue writing and continue being the voice for the people who did not have that kind of power or privilege themselves is truly, truly incredible.
0: Today, all across the globe and in our own country, we see a lot of war and a lot of sort of shutting down voices. And I think Shostakovich writing his music to speak out against the oppression of like government is very relevant today, and that we can kind of look at his music and take his message to heart and try to apply that to our own selves and our own world.
2: The purpose of music is to move people, whether that means you're playing a sweet piece and you're moving someone to tears, or you're playing something like Shostakovich and mobilizing them. I think ultimately we are trying to take our ideas and convey them in a way that has like tangible impacts on the world and to our community around us.
1: The piece we will be presenting is the second movement of the Shostakovich E minor piano trio.
0: All right, let's take it from the top.

The second movement, the Allegro con brio from Shostakovich's Piano Trio No. 2 in E minor, performed by the Ura Trio from Washington State. That's 17-year-old Tayo Oishi on piano, 18-year-old Rachel Jung on violin, and 18-year-old Charlie Lee on cello.

0: Hi, my name is Angelica Hairston. I'm a harpist, a From the Top alum, and an artist using music as a tool for healing through a project called Exhale. This season on From the Top, we're making the connection between wellness and music. You can find out more by visiting fromthetop.org. I'd love to share a moment of wellness with you right now. Today, we'll explore ways to find a bit more grounding as we listen to the program. If you're sitting in a chair, I'll invite you to rock back and forth or to the sides. A way to start to feel the connection to the cushion of the chair that's beneath you. If there's a back to that chair, can you lean back and maybe let the chair give you a little bit more support as you listen? If you're standing, maybe you unlock the knees and start to move the feet, feeling that connection between the feet and the floor. And together, we'll take one full shoulder roll. So bringing the shoulders up to the ears and all the way down the back body, just feeling the body start to release a bit more tension. Together, we'll take a full inhale and slowly exhale. And start to consider if you feel any different on this side of today's moment of wellness.
1: Peter Dugan here, and I just want to say thank you to Gerald and Susan Slavitt. Their support makes it possible for you and me to meet outstanding young musicians together each and every week. 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
1: Welcome back to From the Top, where outstanding young musicians come to play. Next up, we get to hear a contemporary tango performed by our guest, 18-year-old cellist Alex Fisher from Hopewell, New Jersey. Here's José Elizondo's Otoño en Buenos Aires.

0: We're all dancing now after that Otoño en Buenos Aires by Jose Elizondo, performed by our guest Alex Fisher, 18-year-old cellist from Hopewell, New Jersey. Alex, I really enjoyed every minute of that.
1: Thank you so much.
0: Jose Elizondo was not known to me before you brought us this piece. I'd love if you'd share a little bit of information with me about him or what you've learned about him.
1: Yeah, so say like a year and a half ago, I first started like working with him, and we would have some like lessons together, and he would have me actually like watch videos of people dancing to tango to get more of a sense of how to play the piece.
0: Wow.
1: He told me a lot of things that he didn't even like really write in the music. Mm. So like there was this part in the Danzas Latinoamericanas, which I just played, where like he wants me to take more time in different places where it's not written in the music. So that kind of threw me by surprise. This experience really helped me realize that we should be more like careful of like how we play each piece. Like I find myself wanting to study the music more after working with these composers. A few months ago, I had a recital in Boston. Mm-hmm. I'm part of the NEC prep program there. We have recitals sometimes, and I was going to perform this piece, and I invited him to the recital. He came, and it was very nice of him to come, and it was really cool to like, you know, perform a piece by a composer who's actually sitting in the audience watching you perform.
0: Well, so, what did he say afterwards? What was his response?
1: He said that he really enjoyed the performance, which meant a lot to me.
0: So, yeah, I bet it did. So how does a Jersey boy like yourself end up being in the youth program in Boston?
1: I've been always a fan of Maestro Benjamin Zander, just watching his master classes on YouTube. And I remember my parents took me to one of those classes in Boston when I was about like 11 years old, and I really loved it. And I ended up meeting him there. And then he invited me to, you know, watch one of the rehearsals that the Boston Philharmonic Youth Orchestra gives on Saturday afternoons.
0: Yep.
1: And I just was completely blown away by their playing.
0: Yeah.
1: And I really wanted to learn from him.
0: Yeah.
1: So my parents told me that, you know, if I apply and I get into the orchestra, they would drive me, even though it's like a 4.5 hour drive from New Jersey to Boston. If you really want to, we'll drive you. So
0: wow.
1: I got in, and for the past like 4 or 5 years, I've been in the orchestra, and they've been driving me, and I've been loving it.
0: Every weekend.
1: Yeah.
0: What do you do to pass the time in the long car rides?
1: I do a lot of like mental practice where I just look at my music and I just practice different things mentally. And
0: for
1: it's
0: sure.
1: Like I don't waste any time in a car. Like,
0: yep.
1: I've been always trying to find like better practice strategies or ways of practicing that I feel are really effective. And I've actually gotten a chance to like work with the neurologist, but also a violist. And she uses like her study in neurology to help find better ways to practice.
0: Cool.
1: Teaches courses at the New England Conservatory of Music, Molly Gabrian.
0: Oh, yes.
1: Learning how to practice mentally, I think, has been one of the biggest takeaways. I've noticed how much better I can play. For example, like for me, sometimes I feel like there's a passage where I have like a lot of short notes and a lot of string crossings, and I feel like it's hard for me to make a clear sound on every note.
0: Okay.
1: So for example, she'll have me like try to make a picture in my mind of like how it feels to put the bow on the string and just the resistance of the bow on the string and feeling that.
0: So you're imagining performing the actions even though the bow is not even in your hand?
1: Yeah, exactly.
0: What other unique qualities or characteristics would you say define you, or what makes you you?
1: I feel like I'm a really focused person. When I want to do something, like I try to not let anything else get into my way of getting that certain task done. Mm-hmm. So I find myself like just practicing whenever I can in my free time. And I think like music is like the thing that I love the most. Mm-hmm. And sometimes I just get really like involved in music and kind of forget about the other things in life and stuff.
0: Alex, I just want to say thanks again, because your performance was beautiful, and it's been really fascinating to get to know you and your story. So thanks for being with us today.
1: Of course. Thank you so much.
0: 18-year-old cellist Alex Fisher from Hopewell, New Jersey. Our final young and outstanding musician is a violist from Teaneck, New Jersey. 18-year-old Edward Lee takes on Capriccio in C minor by Henri Vieuxtemps. Edward, whenever you're ready, take it from the top.

0: That was the Capriccio in C minor, Opus 55 by Henri Vuitton, performed by 18-year-old violist and Jack Kent Cooke young artist, Edward Lee from Teaneck, New Jersey. Edward, welcome to the show.
1: Thank you for having me here.
0: That was incredible. What a beautiful, passionate performance.
1: Thank you so much.
0: So Vuitton wrote that piece as a tribute to Paganini,
1: right,
0: who of course is known as one of the great virtuosos of all time on the violin. Where do you feel like that spirit comes through most when you play this piece?
1: Yeah, just as a little context, I actually did choose this piece as like a show-off piece around 2 years ago. And I think the passages where it goes from a very sad, very quiet C minor into a more brighter E flat major, I think that E flat major where it repeats two times, where it really grows and I use all of my bow, all of my power, I think that's where you see like the Paganini influence.
0: Yes, right. The way that you slide, you had a couple of amazingly beautiful slides. How do you approach those?
1: Yeah, I think it's when you think of it as like a singer, it's that note that they hold on to for a while, a note that they give a lot of vibrato to. And it's definitely a slide that I practiced a lot, that I put a lot of attention to, to show like this is like a small climax inside that run.
0: We're always curious how young performers on From the Top got their start. What was your journey like, Edward?
1: I started off with the violin because my sister was my greatest, I guess, inspiration. She's 6 years older than me. She was doing violin. And I think around sixth grade, I did switch to the viola as I started finding my own voice. And also thanks to the help of a Brahms Kim Kashkashian recording that I love. The sound, the mellowness, the deepness of the C string, that just captivated me so much. And it helped me transition into the violist I am today.
0: Which Brahms was it that made you fall in love with the instrument?
1: Number one, the F minor.
0: Oh yeah, it's so gorgeous. Have you had a chance to meet or play for Miss Kashkashian?
1: Yeah, 2 years ago at Morningside Music Bridge in the summer. She was one of the chamber coaches there, and I was able to play Foray Piano Quartet number 2 for her.
0: I love it. So after you switched to viola, what kinds of repertoire did you start playing first?
1: A lot of classical pieces like Telemann, Hofmeister, Stamitz. And this was my first introduction to viola. Like, I didn't know any pieces. Once I enrolled in the Juilliard pre-college program with my teacher, I started getting more and more traction towards pieces composed in the 1900s. And I think that's where a lot of the gems in viola repertoire are found.
0: As you were uncovering more of this 20th century repertoire, did it keep you and your curiosity pushing even further into contemporary music?
1: Definitely. When I was in my freshman year, when I was starting off with Juilliard pre-college, at first I started playing Hindemith, and then I went into Walton. You know, I was a violinist for such a long time. To me, those pieces did sound weird when I started off. But I spent a long time with these pieces. I spent almost a year on each of these pieces. And just learning about all the different colors that were hidden from first listen and all the different things you could bring out with contemporary music that others might not see, and showing that to the audience did bring me into the world of contemporary classical music more and more. And that's what led me to co-founding my organization, Clexical, in my sophomore year of high school.
0: Wow. Okay, so tell me all about Clexical.
1: So I think this really started off with my chamber friends being very reluctant to play a lot of different contemporary music, whether it be like Schoenberg or even more recent like Elliot Carter. And just seeing that hesitation inspired me to start Clexical, where we hold contemporary composer interviews and also workshops where we try bringing this contemporary music to a lot of different audiences.
0: Cool. Talk me through some of the experiences you've had in the 2 years of doing this that you're really proud of or that have stayed with you.
1: So I think the thing that stayed with me the most are all the different interviews and the people I've met. I think I can think of two people that really inspired me. Let me talk about Taek-soo Kim. He started off a scientist, but he found a passion for composition. He's a very interesting composer where he composes a lot of beautiful melodies, but also like you have everyday household items that he shows through compositions. One of his pieces that I recommend listening to is the Coffee Cantatina, where you can tell it's like a coffee pot that's boiling.
0: Uh-huh, nice.
1: And another person I interviewed is Dave Soldier. That's his pseudonym. He is a neuroscientist. He also brings so much of his science background into his compositions. And the reason why that's inspired me so much is I'm at a crossroads in life where I don't know where I want to take music in the next part of my journey in life. Yeah. And I think those kind of interviews where you see all these different contemporary composers, where they started off, where they're bringing their music to create this new era of classical music where we can all keep growing and keep learning from classical music is just so inspiring to me.
0: Wow. And where would you like to see Klexical take you next?
1: I think now I want to take the initiative at least to start getting my friends that were very reluctant to contemporary music into music. And this definitely sounds like a small step in terms of our organization, but I think just if I get them introduced to this kind of music, that would just mean the world to me.
0: Edward, thank you for taking time to be with us today.
1: Thank you so much.
0: 18-year-old violist and Jack Kent Cook young artist, Edward Lee from Teaneck, New Jersey. And that's our show. Let's close with a flashback finale featuring the acclaimed chamber ensemble Sphinx Virtuosi from 2022. They'll take us out with a fiery Brazilian number by Ricardo Hertz titled Mourinho. But first, a huge thanks to all of the young musicians we heard today, and to you, our listeners, for spending this time with us. I'm Peter Dugan. Please join me next week, and we'll take it from the top.

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2: Good evening, everyone. Yes, this is WETA Classical. Welcome. Marcus Pfeiffer, your host. I hope you enjoyed tonight's presentation of From the Top. It is 63 degrees outside. Tomorrow is going to be some clouds and some sun with a high of 73, and then sunny on Tuesday with a high of 82. So tonight, in the first hour on the program, I have some of the classical heavyweights coming, Mozart, Beethoven, and Haydn at 9 o'clock. We'll be turning things over to Bill Bukowski for this week's Choral Showcase. Let's begin with Wolfgang Amadeus Mozart's Symphony No. 24, written when he was only 17. And this symphony shows that Mozart was already mastering orchestral writing even as a teenager. This is performed for us tonight by the Prague Chamber Orchestra under the baton of Sir Charles Mackerras.

0: The work of a teenage Wolfgang Amadeus Mozart. That was his very brief Symphony No. 24, performed for us by the Prague Chamber Orchestra under Sir Charles Mackerras. The time is 7:10 in the nation's capital. 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
0: Still 60 degrees here in Washington, Northern Virginia, Maryland. We're going to go now to Ludwig van Beethoven. This next sonata is nicknamed Waldstein for a count who was a patron and friend of Beethoven and who helped support the young composer earlier in his career. Now, this work was composed back in 1803 and 1804, and it arrived just as piano technology was advancing rapidly. So Beethoven took advantage of the instrument's expanding range, its expanding power, and he created these cascades of notes and textures that probably would have been very difficult to achieve with the earlier forte pianos. This is the Waldstein Piano Sonata No. 21 in C major, Opus 53, performed by pianist Paul Lewis.

0: The Piano Sonata from Ludwig van Beethoven, the Piano Sonata number 21 in C major, opus 53. That was a performance by pianist Paul Lewis. The time, 7:38 here in the nation's capital. Marcus Pfeiffer, your host. 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
0: Let's continue now back at the symphony. 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Adam Fischer conducts the Austro-Hungarian Haydn Orchestra.

0: That was the Austro-Hungarian Haydn Orchestra under Adam Fischer, performing Joseph Haydn's Symphony No. 76 in E-flat major. In a few moments here, we're going to go from Joseph Haydn to Johannes Brahms' compositions of variations on a theme by Haydn. 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
0: 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Leonard Slatkin conducts the St. Louis Symphony Orchestra.